0: It just feels blasphemous to go into a football season with a still incomplete. I've been doing it for too long. It's time to finish this tattoo.
1: Yeah, yeah. You got to get Quackstanza filled in.
0: Quackstanza, which is on my upper thigh, on my left leg.
1: And it is a glorious piece. It really is.
0: And
1: truly unique.
0: And Juliana, Sad Devil, is doing a great job of bringing this thing to life. So I'll explain the tattoo because clearly it's about the ducks. It's got the duck. And if you're familiar with the pose from Seinfeld, when George Costanza lays on the red velvet couch to take the photo to slip into someone's 24-hour delivery or 1-hour photo, I put the duck instead in George Costanza's place in the same pose on the couch.
1: It's glorious.
0: On my leg. Therefore, Quackstanza. And it's been incomplete slowly being completed for about 2 years.
1: Right.
0: And I'm finally going to wrap that thing up this month. Before we kick off on the 5th of September. Looking forward to it, but hello. Happy Tuesday to you. Welcome to the Icky Life. I am your host, Icky, broadcasting from Eugene, Oregon. Happy to be here. Grateful to have you here with me. JP in studio as well. And as I'm sitting here on Instagram, setting my final tattoo appointments, I also want to thank everyone in the last week that has sent me hilarious Jared Leto memes. 1, 2, 3, 4, 5... 9 different people have sent me hilarious Jared Leto stuff, and I love it.
1: That's
0: fantastic. It so very much. But we got to get you qualified for this trip to go see Riot Fest in Chicago, VIP style. I just was letting you look over the list of bands. It's stacked.
1: Yeah, that's a brutal lineup of days, man. It's some fantastic music.
0: The winner is going to, and your friend, we're going to fly you out to Chicago. We're going to give you a hotel to stay in, and we're going to give you 3 days of VIP passes to Riot Fest with 21 Pilots, Tool, Pierce the Veil, The Format, Bad Religion, Gwar, All American Rejects, Rise Against, The Paradox. The list goes on for 3 days. Here's what you got to do to get qualified. Send this national text code right now, the word bowling, as in bowling for soup, who will also be there. B-O-W-L-I-N-G, bowling, to the number 95819. That will get you qualified with more chances to come throughout the week here on 103.7 KNRQ. We're just time for some Everclear. Santa Monica, very appropriate for today here on KNRQ.

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0: absolute affordability of them that makes the red flags just bright and shiny for me, especially in the economy we're living in where everything is too expensive. Cruises are still cheap as hell.
1: Well, yeah.
0: If not cheaper than they used to be more enticing. So, first of all, hello. That's a Death Cab for Cutie here at 103.7 KNRQ. And we're sitting here chatting during the music, and you tell me that there's a Zac Brown show in Chicago, or no, in Boston at Fenway. And they gave away cruises to everyone, a free cruise.
1: A free like 2 or 3 day cruise package for Margaritaville cruises.
0: And so I'm like,
1: to every fan, 36,000.
0: First of all, they're the sponsor of the show, so that does make more sense.
1: Sure.
0: And these people are going to have to fly somewhere to use these things.
1: You have to pay for your own transportation and flights and whatever else.
0: But I'm like, there's got to be some kind of catch. And the catch is, it's just freaking super cheap. Like, you can get a stateroom two-day trip for $50, and this is not an advertisement. I'm actually about to talk a lot of trash. I couldn't do the cruise thing. It is not interesting to me at all.
1: I want to do a cruise at least once. The idea and the concept behind it seems fun as hell. It seems like going to Vegas, you know? It's going to be fun. You're going to get to do a lot of things. But on the same respect of Vegas, I'd only be able to do it for a short amount of time. Anything more than like 3 days in Vegas gets to be real hard and real long.
0: Well, yeah, two days is already like, I think I'm good. Three is a lot in Vegas.
1: That's the way I feel about a cruise. I think a cruise would be fun for like 3 days, and then after that, I would be real tired of being on a boat stuck around people.
0: I have a lot of really bad opinions about cruises and, unfortunately, cruise people as well. From my time living in San Francisco, I lived not far away from the pier where those boats would dock. So all of a sudden, 2,000 people would all flood into the area, and they were just some of the dumbest people.
1: Sure.
0: A lot of these
1: cruises come out of Florida, if that says anything. So, I mean, it tells you the kind of people we're dealing with.
0: I mean, if you are looking for a cheap Margaritaville at sea, they got two trips for two people for $200. If you're able to fly to Tampa, that's incredibly affordable.
1: Sure.
0: But also... wait, it sounds like a diarrhea machine to me.
1: Oh, yeah. I'm sure that there's some sort of parasite that you're going to end up coming home with. You're not going to feel well afterwards. I mean, but I do think it'd be a fun experience.
0: If two people go out for three meals a day, even here in Eugene, it's going to cost you more than $200.
1: Yeah.
0: So why are you getting a vacation and a boat ride out of it? There's something fishy, and fishy keyword there. It's probably a lot of bad. I couldn't do it. I don't think I can bring myself to do it. Plus, I would be that guy who loses track of time on the island that we stop at and have to get choppered back every time.
1: Or be running back for the boat.
0: Oh, no.
1: Those are some of my favorite reels to watch are those guys that are running back to try and catch the boat before it leaves.
0: I wouldn't bother with that. No, just stroll back, call the chopper, and spend a freaking fortune in the process. No, there's many, many reasons why. But even if it was free, I think that'd be even a bigger red flag. Like, whoa. I don't know if I can let myself do this. I couldn't know. It's Blink 182 here on KNRQ.

0: black hole sun, which feels weirdly perfect for what we're dealing with right now here in the Eugene area. That is Soundgarden here in 103.7 KNRQ. It is official. We have surpassed air quality into the unhealthy world.
1: Stay inside.
0: Stay inside.
1: Don't go running.
0: It's going to progress into even bigger numbers. I know the no running.
1: I just remembered something.
0: I'm not going to do it today. I'm not running today. Okay. I even brought my gym clothes with me so I can go to the gym and avoid going outside. I'm trying to be good. What'd you just think of, though?
1: I was out camping with my son over the weekend, and apparently you're pretty well known as the shirtless running guy.
0: Oh, no.
1: Because him and his girlfriend were driving down past Austin coming back to the house one day, and he said, I guess she was like, oh, hey, look, there's that shirtless running guy that's always running around. And he looked over and was like, oh, yeah, that's Icky. And then just continued to drive.
0: Hey,
1: so.
0: I'm not the only one out there. There's numerous guys out there that are sure. Okay, I've been talking to a lot of people about this. Because I for the longest time, thought that the shirtless running guy was the douche, the show off. But it feels nice.
1: It does.
0: And I hate myself when I do actively why I do it, but it still feels nice. So, and I bring it up and I get a different opinion from everyone. Some people are like, who cares? Do whatever the hell you want. Some people are like, yeah, you're a douche. Stop doing that. So I'm gonna
1: say own it.
0: Okay.
1: Be the shirtless running
0: All
1: dude.
0: Right.
1: Own it.
0: All right. Fine. Anyway, thanks for bringing that back up. You know what we're talking about? Air quality.
1: Don't
0: be
1: go
0: the
1: running.
0: Runner. And if you do it, who cares if you're not wearing... Well, if you're a lady, probably, you know, some people are going to care about that
1: who
0: one.
1: Who cares?
0: I encourage it, but you do you. You had to bring that...
1: It was so funny.
0: Not going to run... Lots of guys are out there with that... it's all-time low. It's here on KNRQ.

0: the newest from Noah Kahan, which is hard to say because the guy, I think, releases a new song every 4 days. Anyway, it's called Doors. It's here on 103.7 KNRQ. My name is Icky, JP in studio as well. It is time for us to call it a night.
1: Yeah.
0: Go off into the smoke.
1: Yep. I'm going to go home.
0: Yeah, me too. Well, no, I'm not going. I have like 5 errands to run. I'm going to go to the gym. Then I'm going to go home and hide from the smoke. I'm not going out in this today.
1: I am going to go home and hide.
0: I even, like 24 hours ago from right now, when I was wrapping up yesterday's show, I'm like, I'm not running. And I think 30 minutes later, I had my shoes on. So, not doing it today, I promise. Anyway, tomorrow. Another chance to get a Coburg Pizza Company gift card. That's up for grabs. Another chance to get qualified, numerous chances to get qualified for a trip to go to Chicago and see the Riot Fest coming up in September. So listen for those national text codes. I think that's it.
1: Yeah, I think we got it.
0: And we'll be back tomorrow. Please take care of yourself tomorrow. The air quality will get worse. The temps will rise. It's going to be a gnarly day out there. Don't lock things with a heartbeat in your car for any reason. Really don't leave the house unless you really have to. That's probably the good rule.
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1: Hey, this is Matt Schultz from Cage the Elephant. This is our new song, Beaches in Tennessee. It's Your Music Plus.
0: Cage the Elephant's Matt Schultz on whether Beaches in Tennessee is representative of the music on the new album.
1: I wouldn't say that it's like an overall representation of everything that we're writing right now, because we always do try to mix it up and each song have its own identity. And many times a lot of the records that we write kind of in a cohesive way are all over the place. Hoping that this record feels like the band playing live, I definitely think that it is a good representation.

0: was Cage the Elephant, Beaches in Tennessee. It's your Music Plus.
1: It's Dave and Mahoney.
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0: 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Dave and
1: Mahoney. Hi, Dave and Mahoney. This is Sherry. Down here in the South, we call armadillos possums on the half shell. So if we're going to eat fine, it's going to be possums on the half shell.
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6: So we love when there is a beautiful national anthem that is sang at a sporting event. You know, it can really be an iconic moment where somebody solidifies themselves as a world-class performer.
7: Dave, you and I talk about it many times. The Chris Bode national anthem done on his trumpet is one of the most beautiful renditions of the song ever produced.
6: I'd never heard of Chris Bode before. I'm not a big, like,
7: trumpeteer.
6: I'm not following a lot of trumpet players. But when he did that, you're right. I mean, it was bringing players to tears on the sideline because it was so beautiful. But there's also some national anthem performances that go the other way.
8: And you haven't heard the one that we sent to you yet. So this is going to be your first reaction.
6: You sent this to me, and I was like, I want to hear this for the first time. Live on the air.
8: So for your general understanding, Dave, this is not just one woman. This is three women.
6: Okay.
8: One who is the lead, you will hear, and then two women who are more of the background vocals, if you will. And so, I want to commend everyone in there, in that stadium at that time. They were really holding it together.
6: So this is the very first women's professional baseball league game. So this is a big moment, right?
7: So like overhand, not like softball pitching.
6: Correct. And so there's two teams called the New York Heights and the Los Angeles Queens that were performing. And
8: before to be rude, but like blah, blah, blah.
6: Yeah. Like, it's all about this performance.
8: Yeah, yeah, I mean, really, though, it is.
6: Okay, here we go.
9: Oh, say can you see by the dawn's early light what so proudly we hail at the twilight's light. Gleaming, whose broad stripes and bright stars through the perilous fight, o'er the ramparts we watched, were so gallantly streaming.
6: Bring it home, Mama.
9: And the rocket's red glare.

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0: 833-YO-DUMMY is open 24/7 for all your hot takes.
3: So at the end of the show the other day, Audrey, you're talking about your crappy former landlord, the house that you just moved out of, how they were trying to bilk you for another, how much?
4: So I ended up paying almost like $5,600 in a security deposit, but it was over the course of the 15-month lease period that I was in. So I ended up paying like $350 extra dollars.
3: But then they came back to you demanding another almost $3,000.
4: Yeah, so they at the very end, they said, hey, before you know you depart, we really just need a little bit extra money from you. And it ended up being $2,800, like you said. And it was like charging me for things like salt for the hard water system or softening system.
3: Yeah. Well,
4: and things like that, that ended up equaling in their minds $2,800.
3: You're not the only one who's had problems with landlords.
5: Yeah, I got one for you guys. Art Felix here. Not only is my property manager a snake in the grass, she's the trustee on my mom's trust for us. And yeah, this woman so far has cleaned out our bank account, sold the rental property, and now kicking us out of our own family home. So yeah, that's property managers for you. Thanks. Bye.
6: Message deleted.
4: How does something like that happen? I hear stories like this, and I don't understand. How did your property manager end up being the trustee of your mother?
3: It's wild.
4: I have questions.
3: The person that your mom made a trustee and is in charge of the family estate / assets has gotten to the point where she's kicking you out of your family home?
4: Dirty. I just have a lot of questions about that.
3: Here's another one for you.
7: Hi, I'm just calling about the renter situation. I had something similar where we rented a house for about a year, and then we told them we were going to build a house. They ended up not liking that, so they decided to kick us out of our house a month before Christmas and then try to get everything reset up for Christmas, and it did not go well. It took us another 6 months. We had to rent a place. It took us 6 months to get into our house. Our rent skyrocketed after a six-month lease agreement, and then we finally moved into our house. And I've also been on the other spectrum where I've rented a house and had to get lawyers involved because they did not pay their rent. Enjoy your show. Love you guys.
6: Message
4: my
6: deleted.
4: Goodness. I mean, it's just so funny because my mom had a house that she was renting out to people, and they would just like go and get new dishwashers and then just bill her for them. And she'd be like, okay. And then there's me. There's me who gets stuck with like 9,000 worth of not damages just getting charged to me. And I'm like, how did I want my mom as a landlord. I want to be able to bill her. Why am I getting billed? That doesn't feel fair. Dang, man.
3: Well, I don't know if it actually like solves your problem, but at least everyone has problems. So that's good.
4: Well, I mean, what's insane is they think I'm paying $9,000.
3: Yeah. They don't know who they're messing with.
4: The hospitals ain't even getting money. What do you think you're getting money for?
3: I got medical debt, bitch.
4: Come try and collect.
3: Come on. Try it.
4: Good luck.
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0: Tommy present Are You Smarter Than a Community College Dropout?
1: Probably not.
2: Real simple. All you got to do is beat Mahoney today and Are You Smarter Than a Community College Dropout? And Mark is joining us today. Mark, how far did you get in school?
3: Graduated high school, 2 years of community college.
2: Okay, excellent.
4: A fellow community college alum.
2: Are you an alum if you didn't graduate? I don't know if that's how it works.
5: Sure, if you went there, you're an alum.
2: Okay.
6: That's not how that works.
2: I don't think so.
6: You weren't an attendee, dude.
3: Construction management. I got some kind of degree. I don't know.
6: Heck yeah. Hey, you know what? You don't need it. It's fine.
2: You're doing fine. All right, so we're going to ask you and Mahoney the same six questions today. You do have one pass. It counts as a correct answer, so use that whenever you want. Mahoney has left the room. He has gone to a soundproof space where he is not able to hear. I'm not going to give you the correct answers until he comes back in. Here we go with number one. Which U.S. state has the longest coastline?
3: Wow. Let's say California.
2: Question number two. What is it called if you're bowling and you get three strikes in a row?
3: Turkey.
2: Question number three, and I didn't know this. This is interesting. Who was originally cast to voice Shrek? There was somebody before it ended up being Mike Myers. Do you know who that was?
3: Pass.
2: Good use of your pass.
6: Good use of the pass.
2: Question number four is multiple choice. Who won the very first slam dunk contest back in 1984? Was it A, Dr. J, B, Michael Jordan, C, Larry Nance, or D, Dominique Wilkins?
3: I want to say Dominique.
2: All right. Question number five. Cumulus, Sirius, and Stratus are three types of what?
3: Clouds.
2: And final question for you. Which fast food chain uses the slogan America's Drive-In?
3: America's Driving?
2: Drive-In. Drive-In.
3: Oh, America's Driving. Let's say In-N-Out.
2: All right. Mahoney is going to re-enter the room. We'll see how he stacks up against you. Otter, you don't know the answers yet. How do you think Mark did? Okay. All right. Question number one, Mahoney. Which U.S. state has the longest coastline?
5: Texas.
2: No. Mark said California. Both you incorrect. Alaska.
5: Man, that's not a real state.
2: Okay. Question number two. What is it called if you're bowling and you get three strikes in a row?
5: A turkey.
2: Yeah, both you said turkey, both you correct. Question number three, who was originally cast to voice Shrek?
6: You know this. Go with your heart. You know this.
2: No, he doesn't.
5: I don't. I'm gonna pass. If my guess would be either Dana Carvey or Bill Murray.
2: No. Chris Farley.
6: Chris Farley. Go with your gut.
5: I didn't know that.
6: You did know that.
5: Yeah.
6: You've told me that.
5: That would have been so much better.
6: I think you were the one who taught me that.
2: Question number four, who won the very first slam dunk contest back in 1984? Was it A, Dr. J, B, Michael Jordan, C, Larry Nance, or D, Dominique Wilkins?
5: 84? Damn it. Because I don't think Jordan won it in 84. I think he won it in 86. I'm going to go Dr. J?
2: No.
5: Dominique Wilkins? Was it Jordan?
2: No.
5: Who was it? Larry Nance.
3: Larry Nance. I knew it.
2: Both of you got that wrong.
5: Ain't nobody like Larry Nance.
2: Question number five. Cumulus, Sirius, and Stratus are three types of what?
5: Clouds.
2: Yeah, both of you said clouds. Both were correct there. And final question for you. It's all tied up.
5: Mm-hmm.
2: Comes down to this. Which fast food chain uses America's Drive-In as their slogan? America's Drive-In.
5: Sonic.
2: Sonic is correct.
6: Wow.
2: And that means that Mahoney gets the win. Of course he got it. Of course he did.
5: Got that Burger King crown on my head.
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0: 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Welcome to Dave and Mahoney.
1: So there's a rise in leprosy. And
2: well, can you explain leprosy to those people who may not be familiar with this disease?
1: Have you not read the Bible? Big in the Bible. Leprosy. Just huge problem.
2: Stuff be falling off.
3: Dave and Mahoney. Never knew we'd talk so much about so many really dumb things. Armadillo news right here on the Dave and Mahoney Show. Thank God my name's not on it.
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3: All right.
4: And now, this is Dave and Mahoney.
1: Hello, friends, and thank you for joining us on this Wednesday. Got some good news and some bad news to kick things off today. What would you like first there, Audrey?
3: Dave, why don't we start off today's show with some bad news?
1: We have a young lady. Her name is Amy McGrath. She's very attractive, and I say that because she even still looks attractive in her mugshot, where she was obviously crying a lot. She is the managing director of ASU Preparatory Academy, and she was arrested while out of town in Orlando, Florida.
3: Oh, man.
1: After allegedly going to a Target and accidentally shoplifting like you've done before.
3: I mean, it is easy to accidentally shoplift from a Target.
1: Have you specifically accidentally, wink, shoplifted from a Target before?
3: I have never. My friends certainly have.
1: Your friend.
3: I have horrible friends. Always stealing bathing suits, those friends. Back in the day.
1: Yeah.
3: Haven't done that in a while.
1: She said that it was an accidental shoplifting. So according to the arrest report, she was pushing a shopping cart and it contained some items that she had not paid for yet. It was past the store's anti-theft detectors. She told the official she intended to pay and she was trying to contact her sister because her phone had poor reception. And so basically, like, I don't know if she didn't have enough money for whatever it was trying to call her sister, ended up going out too far. And she's like, this is just a big misunderstanding.
3: Well, teachers don't get paid enough. I think they should steal everything. That's my stance. Steal everything because
1: this feels pretty intentional. She had $970 worth of merchandise. Like, I don't know what you got in there. And a couple of PlayStations, you know, no big deal.
3: Dang, girl, I was on your side until all of a sudden we figure out that you're selling like $900 worth of like equipment.
1: Now, her attorney came out and said that she voluntarily took a polygraph test, which said that he supported her claim that she did not intend to steal, but polygraphs aren't admittable in court, so.
3: Well, she was just trying to prove her point, saying, I am a lady, and I would never intentionally steal this TV.
1: Or maybe you're just a really, really good liar, and that's how you ended up passing a polygraph test.
3: Great. Love that she's in our school systems.
1: Some good news today as well. We were talking about it yesterday. You know, Spider-Man just had a massive
3: opening day, the largest in history.
1: Yeah. It's like, what, $355 million?
3: Beat out like
1: first
3: an Avengers
1: weekend.
3: Movie that I've never seen before. But yeah, it is the largest opening day film in all of film, which is nuts.
1: And they said that they're leaning into the success, the early success of Spider-Man, and they're actually expanding it to IMAX theaters. As of this weekend.
3: Yeah, they're booting out Odyssey.
1: Odyssey is getting the... Do they only have like one IMAX in every city? Is that how it works where it's like
3: no,
1: that?
3: No, not even. There's only like 26.
1: In the whole country?
3: Mm-hmm.
1: I do feel like pretty cool to see Spider-Man in IMAX. Like that does feel like a good IMAX.
3: I don't need to feel like I'm getting squirted webs directly at me. It's a little crazy.
1: You're not into that, huh?
3: It's sticky.
1: I'll get you a towel.
3: No. You know, Tom Holland saying he's going to be done with acting for a minute.
1: Okay.
3: We'll see how long that minute is.
1: Please don't, Tom.
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0: It's Dave and Mahoney.
1: Do you think that you could fart a movie theater empty?
2: What?
1: So, Audrey, earlier we were talking about Spider-Man, and on Friday when it came out, $168 million just on Friday alone.
2: Oh,
1: I mean,
2: Molly.
1: huge movie. A lot of people very excited about it. Maybe I'm just, you know, not really that in tune with the Spider-Man universe. Just feels like there's been so many Spider-Men. I was surprised to see this many people that excited about it. I mean, because that even beat out Avengers Endgame,
2: yeah,
1: like you were talking about, which was the big one, you know?
2: Yep. I think that Tom Holland is the it boy, it man of right now. And I think he is the favorited Spider-Man. And you said there's been so many. There's been less Spider-Man changes than there have been Batman.
1: Fair. Yeah. But I mean, I feel like Batman's really fallen off. They've done a pretty good job, you know, with Spider-Man, even like the early ones with Tobey Maguire, you know, and then
2: those were great. And then we had Andrew Garfield,
1: and those were okay. It seemed like they were kind of lukewarm, but the Tom Holland, it just seems like,
2: as far as live action goes, yeah. I mean, he's definitely the most beloved. But
1: even
2: I
1: the
2: mean,
1: opening weekend still beat out Avengers Endgame, and you know, $360 million, which is above the $357 million that Avengers Endgame did. It is about almost $1 billion first weekend worldwide.
2: Wow.
1: Which is nuts. $932 million worldwide. But that's where this takes us. Is this was a big premiere down in Colombia, the country, and they were doing a screening of Spider-Man: Brand New Day, and there was a bit of an incident where the entire theater had to be evacuated. And you think about like how awful that is. Like, you got the big plans, you're going to see the big movie on the opening weekend, and then next thing you know, everybody out, the whole screening is ruined.
2: Why?
1: Somebody had such aggressive gas.
2: Ugh.
1: They farted the theater empty.
2: You should get banned from that theater. 86, you're never allowed to, like, what? Because they're going to have to refund all of those tickets. I mean, like, that's crazy.
1: Look, that is annoying. But I will say, as far as an impressive feat, because I can't imagine, I don't think that I have it in me to be able to fart a theater empty. I mean,
2: that's got to be a kid.
1: That's impressive. It's got to be a kid. I feel like that's got to be like a 500-pound man. Like, well, how on earth?
2: If it is a 500-pound man, you should know better, and you're a slob.
1: I mean,
2: you're a disgusting slob. If you're farting an entire theater clear,
1: I'm just saying,
2: you're a disgusting human.
1: Everyone thinks that Spider-Man is impressive with all his little powers. Can he fart a theater empty?
2: Fart-Man?
1: Yeah.
2: God, yeah. It's the evil villain origin story here.
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2: Turns out Jelly Roll may have been lying to us after all. 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So, Audrey, you remember when, you know, Bunny, EXO, and Jelly Roll had announced they were getting a divorce? They were like, it's no big deal. We're still best friends. Everything's going to be fine. It's so amicable. And we're going to make sure that she's taken care of and that Jelly Roll's going to be fine. And we're just going to, you know,
3: we still love each other dearly. That's my best friend.
2: Yeah, it's my best friend. He has now announced that he is stepping away from his tour for at least a year and possibly up to 2 years because he just needs time to heal after his divorce.
3: But no, I think it's because he's up on stage embarrassing himself and he's getting tons of online hate.
2: Yeah.
3: He just recently went up there and was trying to thirst trap. I think I sent you guys that video yesterday.
2: You're like, oh my God, look at this. Jelly Roll is trying to be sexy while he's singing this
3: song.
2: The
3: Weeknd.
2: Yeah. And you're like, ooh.
3: It's not a good look. And it's, you know, I think that him taking a step away is more of a PR thing than him, like, actually working on himself.
2: This feels like it can be both, right? Both those things can be true.
3: Very true.
2: But it seems like he's got somebody, hopefully, in his corner, whether that's a manager or agent or whatever, who's like, hey, look.
3: We're having a lot of backlash right now.
2: We're having a lot of backlash. Like, you've been everywhere for a long time now. You know, there's been some significant changes in your life. Why don't we just, like, do what Taylor Swift does, where she just kind of, like, disappears for a while and then comes back, you know, a year or two later, and everyone's excited to see them again and like what they've been up to. But right now it's too much Jelly Roll and it's too much negativity. So
3: yeah, man.
2: He's stepping back.
3: And you know, to be honest though, too, you know, I never would have thought that I would have been feeling like empathetic towards Bunny.
2: Yeah.
3: You know, like I never really thought that I would be like rooting for her.
2: I'm still not. Like both of them just can kick rocks.
3: Well, they both, you know, are kind of insufferable human beings. But whenever, you know, it feels like she was the one that was left. Mm-hmm. And for me, seeing her kind of trying to come back and get a little bit of her own swagger back or her game back online. I mean, she was literally a hot girl, like a professional hot girl, and married him and he left her nuts. I don't know. I just feel a type of way about that.
2: So did Bradley Cooper and Gigi Hadid get married because they were out and about walking around and they're wearing what looked to be wedding rings? I don't know.
3: I mean, he's wearing a ring on his left finger.
2: Yeah.
3: So, I mean, she's just wearing like a diamond ring, not like an engagement ring.
2: Right.
3: So maybe.
2: Maybe. Sid Wilson from Slipknot, we were talking about how, like, you get fired from your band after 30 years. Like, you'd think after 30 years you'd been through it all. I guess, and there's some rumors that he may be back on drugs or something like that. But
3: did
2: I guess
3: you?
2: His alleged behavior towards his bandmates got so bad that even after 3 decades of being together, they're like, you got to go.
3: Did you see Kelly Osbourne's rant about Sid online?
2: Oh, no, I did not.
3: Let me pull it up.
2: So Kelly Osbourne, if you're not familiar with this story, she got engaged to him. Backstage at that final concert for Ozzy, and they were planning to get married, and then pretty suddenly and unceremoniously, like, he kind of like blew half of his face off in an accident. Then they ended up calling off the marriage and everything else. What did she say?
3: So she went on a 1, 2, 3, 4, 5 story tirade about Sid. It said, strange how the loudest defense of the guilty is rarely innocence. It's distraction. When the mask slips, they don't face the mirror. They throw it at someone else. I also heard that when you break a mirror, you get 7 years bad luck, or is that just karma? This is why I always take accountability. As they say, some are sicker than others. Wake the F up and take some responsibility. I will not take your S anymore. I'm done. I want to be happy, and I have a beautiful son to raise. Leave me alone.
2: Oh, do they have a kid together?
3: Let me heal. Oh, I can't protect you from yourself anymore.
2: Yikes.
3: Also, while I'm at it.
2: Oh, no, there's more.
3: Can I have my dogs back and all of my possessions? Oh, yeah, and maybe some child support.
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1: Audrey, have you ever been drunk shopping on Amazon or other places? Is that a problem for you?
2: I have been drunk shopping in person.
1: Yeah. Oh, you're more of a drunk shopping in person. Interesting.
2: I think that malls are having a comeback, and it makes me so happy. I've never left you, mall. I love you, mall. I love going and getting like a cute little lunch action happening, having a couple beverages, and then going shopping.
1: Really? That sounds terrible to me.
2: It is amazing. It's like euphoric.
1: Yeah.
2: It's actually euphoric.
1: Okay. All right. So
2: it's amazing. You should try it. Dave, as a wine guy, you've never tried shopping whilst drunk?
1: I just don't like shopping. I know that that's a weird take, but I just...
2: Well, I mean, I feel like maybe that's like a guy thing.
1: Yeah.
2: But, I mean, not even just perusing the mall with after having like some mimosas or champagne or a little sobby bee.
1: That never strikes me as like I want to go shopping.
2: You've never done it.
1: You're right. I haven't. Maybe I need to try.
2: That's what you're missing.
1: Maybe I'm missing out.
2: Just getting a little buzz.
1: But one of the issues that some people have had is, you know, maybe you're having some wine at the house. And, you know, it's real easy to order stuff on your phone.
2: Yeah.
1: And next thing you know, stuff showing up at your front door. And you're like, did I order that? Because I don't know if I believe this guy or not. There's a guy from the Orlando area. He said that he was billed $1,200 for packages that he never ordered, even though the items were shipped directly to his home. The man discovered charges for multiple purchases and found that the packages were arriving at his front door, and they did match the transactions on his account. Now, the reason why he didn't catch on to this earlier, because he was getting like shipping emails saying, hey, your package is on the way from, in this case, Walmart.

0: Okay. So I don't know if he was like, oh, that was a great deal.
1: Great deal.
0: And just going to be adding it to his cart.
1: Discounted Dyson. Yeah.
0: Next Forgot thing you know. That he added it to the cart drunk.
1: Next thing you know, you got five vacuums. Sorry, bud.
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0: Brian is joining us today for the Movie Quote Quiz. And Brian, you are in for a treat, my friend, because we are featuring on today's Movie Quote Quiz the greatest thespian of our time, Nicolas Cage. Are you a Nick Cage fan?
1: I am.
0: All right, so we're going to play some clips here. Audrey is available as a lifeline if you need her, but I don't know how much she'll be able to help because we gave her a task of watching a handful of Nick Cage movies, and she didn't.
2: Well, because you had me watch, I think it was like Leaving Arizona and...
0: Leaving Las Vegas.
2: No, there was something about Arizona.
0: Raising Arizona.
2: Raising Arizona. And that felt like punishment. And I got really angry at you guys and I stopped halfway through.
0: Okay, here we go. On to the first one from 1996. Good luck, Brian.
3: You come very highly recommended. B.A. Columbia, M.A., Ph.D. Johns Hopkins. Biochemistry toxicology.
4: Well, I'm one of those fortunate people who like my job, sir. Got my first chemistry set when I was 7, blew my eyebrows off. We never saw the cat again. Been into it ever since.
3: What do you know about VX gas?
4: Liquid. Failed pesticide discovered by mistake in 1952. Actually, it's kind of like champagne that way. The Franciscan monks thought they were making white wine. Somehow the bottle carbonated, but voila, champagne, and then the whole
3: gas. Dr. Gitzberg.
4: It's very, very horrible, sir.
0: Okay. Any guesses there, Brian?
1: That would be The Rock.
0: The Rock, one of the all-time greats from Nicolas Cage and Sean Connery. Yep. Ed Harris was in that as well. Nicely done. You're on the board of the point. The next one here from 1995. Here we go with number 2.
5: You're so cute. And I'm really good in bed, too, believe me. And you smell great. You look great. Your hair's great. No? Okay.
6: I'm going to wake up early in the morning. I have to go. Thank you. Maybe you shouldn't drink so much.
5: Maybe I shouldn't breathe so much, Terry.
0: Over to you, Brian. Do you know that one?
1: That one got me stumped. I don't know what that one is.
0: Audrey, any guesses?
2: I'm going to guess the only Nick Cage movie that I know, National Treasure.
0: No. No. That was Leaving Las Vegas from 1995.
2: Sure, it's lovely.
0: All right.
1: Hang it, Audrey.
2: Well, sorry, dude. I mean,
0: no help
2: at all.
0: I don't know
2: what to tell you.
0: All right, here we go to 1997.
7: Appears the United States Parole Commission that, yeah,
8: put the bunny back in the box.
7: I knew you was a punk, and I was right. You've been playing us all along. You a free man.
8: I said, put the bunny back in the box.
0: Audrey can probably help out with that one if necessary.
2: It's
0: but
2: the only one I watched.
1: That was Con Air.
0: Con Air.
2: Which, may I say, that I don't feel like that's a Nicolas Cage movie. That's a, what's his name, John Malkovich movie.
0: How dare you.
2: That is an excellent performance from him. Nick Cage is just kind of there, and his wife beat her.
0: Doing roundhouse kicks with awesome hair. What are you talking
2: like,
0: about?
2: Like, really just not
0: peak Nicolas Cage
2: there anymore than any other character is. Yeah.
0: All right.
2: I mean, whatever.
0: Brian, again, Audrey, very little help here, but we're going to go up a little bit to the year 2000. And if you get this one, you win. Here we go.
9: I said 50 cars, not 49 and a half.
10: 49 and a half? She's not so bad, man. She's got what? You know, some paint and... you know, some fiberglass. Yes, indeedy. You know, the book on her 60, 70, call it 80. So you take 80, all right? You subtract it from 200, all right? And we make a deal. You take 80 from 200, and we call it even.
9: Done.
10: Good. And this thing with my brother's over.
9: Over.
10: It's done. It's finished.
9: Done. Finished.
0: And that's what you got. Over to you, Brian, for the win.
1: That is gone in 60 seconds.
0: It sure is.
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2: A debate erupted online because there was a man who got very upset after he caught his lover, his girlfriend. She had an adult toy of sorts, and it was modeled in some way, shape, or form after that gigantic Viking-like Norwegian soccer player, Erling Haaland, Haaland, however you say his name. And he was upset that his girlfriend was using something that was mimicking that guy. And he said, that's cheating.
3: I feel like that's just your insecurities getting the better of you, buddy.
4: Well, because it was a meme face.
3: Yeah, it wasn't like a cast.
4: Like, it was cut out on printer paper.
3: Yeah, it wasn't a cast of his actual junk or anything along those lines. And even then, famous ones, they get a pass. Like, if it was your ex, then that, we could make some decisions around that. But, like, giant 6'5", blonde-haired, like, Viking dude.
2: Your girlfriend has no shot with that guy.
3: Yeah, he's not. Yeah, like, just like, you're, like, we know plenty of guys. Like, yeah, your wife, like, Dave's wife probably give him a hall pass for Jessica Alba.
2: Because it's not going
3: to
2: happen.
3: Yeah, never in a million years would she want anything to do with him.
2: If I asked my wife for a hall pass for Dua Lipa, she'd be like, sure. Good luck, old sport.
4: I don't like that question.
2: You wouldn't give your husband a hall pass for anyone.
4: Or do you know me as an individual?
2: I do.
4: Or do you know me as a friend?
2: I'm just asking.
4: And you're
2: you.
4: Actually asking me that question?
2: Yeah.
4: With an authentic answer of being, what? What do you think that you would get from me? Yeah, you for sure have a hall pass? Hell no. Absolutely
2: for
4: not.
2: For somebody totally unattainable.
4: No. No. There's not even, no.
2: Okay.
4: I'm not even entertaining that question.
2: Okay. Well, this guy had an opinion on whether or not it's cheating.
5: Hey, guys. This is James from Iowa. I just wanted to relate on your whole thing with the dildo. You know, the whole toy thing, it's not like he personally sent her that toy and said, here, this is for you. You can go to any sex store and get a toy that is personalized by some celebrity, some famous person. It's so in my whole eyes, I really don't see that as cheating. You know, she just got a toy that she figured was going to pleasure her better than the man, I'm sure. Whether it was from some celebrity personal heart or mouth, as it sounds like. Yeah, I would have to say that is not cheating. Not one bit, guys. Y'all have a good day. I really do support y'all. Y'all are the funniest group I've ever heard on the radio.
6: Message deleted.
2: Does it make it worse that it was like a cutout meme face? Because I feel like that makes it worse.
3: That like does make it worse. I would rather have like an actual cast. You
2: right,
3: know, like that.
2: Yeah, like I understand that.
3: Like this is this was an arts and crafts session. It's not. It doesn't make it more cheating. It just makes it sadder. Which that's why I'm just like, oh,
2: like your printer runs out of ink halfway through and it's in black and white. Yeah. No one. Not a single person. She's mad. You're mad that I even asked that. You're thinking about it right now, and you're mad, aren't you? I just looked over, and she is stewing.
4: This is a gross question.
2: We got a call from Eric.
7: Yo, you know who it is? It's your boy. Hey, look, real quick, I just want to weigh in on this really, really insecure, lame dude that's talking. Oh, my wife's cheating on me. She's got a toy. Look, my guy, stop. First of all, women have, they have extracurricular activities, all right? They got the extracurricular activities.
4: We
7: all
4: got
7: right?
4: What?
7: Now, look, all women have toys.
2: Okay, I got to back this up.
4: Eric?
2: The way that he says extracurricular activities.
4: Extracurricular.
7: women have, they have extracurricular activities, all right? They got the extracurricular activities. All right, now, look, all women have toys. Bottom line, maybe
4: bottom line,
7: you shouldn't get involved in those extracurricular activities. All right? Get down with your wife. Play with them toys with her. Make her happy. Find out what she likes. You should know this woman.
4: Facts.
7: You should know what she likes. Bro, she's only facing you. You seen the wrong Missy. She's with you, but she's having dreams of a holla with the extracurricular activities. Yo,
4: so
7: stop
4: dead.
7: Being lame. Get yours.
6: Message deleted.
4: I'm so dead. Listen, we've talked about this a lot on the show. I am very vocal about it. If you are insecure about adding things to the bedroom, I am saying prayers for your wife. life.
2: You're not competing with the toys, it's a tag team.
4: It's also like this weird, like whenever I talk about it, people, even in our building, somebody came up and was like, oh, so your husband doesn't do it enough for you? And I'm like, the exact opposite, somebody at work said that to you? Yes. Yes, man. It's crazy, that mentality, to me, because like, so you're telling me in all of the years you've been with your partner that just the
2: thought of
4: the thrusting only is what's making it work, huh? Okie dokie. Let's have a sidebar conversation about that and the percentage of women who actually come.
2: Okay.
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4: Now, if your mom is going through a divorce with her new husband, and not easy for anyone, especially if you're at a certain age in life.
5: Of course.
4: And in this case, that's exactly what was happening. But it turns out that this girl's stepdad really was quite the piece of work.
5: Oh, no.
4: And it wasn't just one thing. It was multiple things.
6: I have a family secret / fun fact. So basically, when I was young, think like elementary to middle school age, my mom was married to this man. And this was when they were in between the ages of like 34 to 38. And he had coached basketball for the public high school in our area at the time. Long story short, him and my mom got a divorce because he sucked. But during the divorce, they found out that not only had he had a secret money account that he was keeping from us while we were struggling to put food on the table, but B, before the divorce was even finalized, he started dating one of the players that he coached, who was 18 at the time. And it was kind of disgusting because he also had two kids, one of which was his daughter, and he also had me. So that feels disgusting, but yeah.
4: Yeah, I mean, the whole dating the player thing, obviously, ugh, what are you doing, man? But then to also simultaneously be starving your own family, your wife, your daughter, and your stepdaughter, when they can't put food on the table.
5: That's financial abuse.
4: Nuts to me.
5: Yeah, man. Well, clearly he knew that it was leading in the direction of divorce, and he was trying to hide money away from his family so that he was able to keep.
4: 18-year-old girlfriend could go on.
5: Or just that he can keep it, not have to give her any of it.
4: You want to go Dave and Buster's? Can't even go to a bar.
5: Yeah, you're dating someone who likes to do TikToks, dude. Good luck.
4: I'm sure you'll do fine when that
5: gonna go well.
4: Newness wears off.
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1: How long should you wait between getting engaged and getting married? This is presented by Robinhood, your money, your move. Audrey, I don't know if we're the right people to ask on this. Because
2: as I look down at my ring that I broke this morning, so devastated.
1: She did break her ring. What is the appropriate amount of time? Because it varies widely within this show. You know, when you and your husband got together, it was pretty quick, the dating and the engagement.
2: Well, let me ask you, what was your first marriage? Because I think that that's what most people are thinking whenever it comes to this. Because you and I have been married twice.
1: Yes.
2: So your first marriage probably was...

0: about what most people probably do. So yeah, I mean, how long did you date, and then how long between engagement and marriage?
1: So we dated for like 5 years, and then I remember how long it was between engagement and marriage. My guess is probably a year and a half or something like that.
0: So same. My first husband and I were together for 5 years and then engaged for a year, and then we got married. And I feel like that's about the path that most people probably take.
1: Well, Mahoney, for example, like he was dating his girlfriend at the time for 8 years.
0: Yeah.
1: Before they actually took the plunge. And then I think it took like 2 years, wasn't it? Something like that. Before
0: they actually eloped.
1: Before they got married. But they didn't do like a big wedding or anything like that. So there wasn't like this huge thing where like you set a date and you invite all your friends and family. It was like the courthouse.
0: Now, Dave, for the second marriage.
1: Yes. So for those of you that are still on marriage number one.
0: That's about the usual path of marriage number one.
1: Yeah, yeah.
0: Usually.
1: Yeah.
0: Now for marriage number two, Dave, how long did it take you?
1: Okay. So I met her on June 1st and we dated for about a year and a half. So we dated, we got engaged on October 1st, the following year. And then we were married by the end of January.
0: Okay. So I met my husband in May. We were moved in together probably within like 5 months.
1: Yep.
0: And then I think at our 8 month mark, we were engaged, and then we eloped like 3 months after that.
1: Yeah.
0: So like all within a year.
1: Yeah. Yeah. Cause you just, when you know, you know.
0: Well, not only that, when you know, and you know what to expect because you already went through all the other BS.
1: Yeah. And you're like, we're going to cut out a bunch of this crap. That doesn't
0: matter. I'm also in my
1: 30s.
0: Yeah. Like, come on, man. Like, you've got time in your 20s.
1: Right.
0: There's a different type of stamp that happens once you reach 30.
1: Yeah.
0: Yeah, man. So, yeah. So the aforementioned people just kind of like letting it happen, waiting 5 years to get.
1: Well, and also, like, you know, way back in the day, you're talking about, like, you know, grandparents and great-grandparents generation, you know, they would get married real young, you know, and they would, you know.
0: Also, same thing. They met somebody at, like, 6 months, and then you're just married and having kids within a year.
1: Right, because you need farmhands. You know, you need some free labor.
0: Yeah, man.
1: And also, you might just only live to be, like, 33.
0: 35.
1: Yeah. Yeah. If you're lucky, and then dysentery's going to get you.
0: Something
1: so, yeah, it was interesting. They had this study that looked at a whole bunch of different couples, and they just found that people are, of course, you know, getting married later now because, you know, a lot of people want to focus on their careers, and they want to build something. And also, you know, it used to be so taboo to, you know, have the adult relations or, you know, be moved in together before you were wed. You know, you're living in sin, and now it's like, come on. It's just, we're splitting rent, man. It's expensive out there.
0: You know what's so funny is that, so we never really talked about this before, but my husband and I were celibate for like half of our, the beginning of our relationship before we got married.
1: Interesting.
0: So
1: you weren't celibate and then you decided we're going to be celibate.
0: 6 months in.
1: 6 months in.
0: Yeah. We also sober dated.
1: Okay.
0: And so I say that because I was talking with somebody who's also recently divorced.
1: Uh-huh.
0: And well, she is recently divorced. She was kind of confiding in me and you know, kind of like asking me about like, you know, dating after divorce and yada, yada. And she was like, I am going to be celibate, I think. And she is 32.
1: Yep.
0: And because she was feeling that like a lot of dating now is like people pretending that they want this certain style of life.
1: Uh-huh.
0: Like whenever you're in their 30s, they're like, yeah, like I really want to be like, for example, a man of God, or like, I really just want to take things slow, like kind of like feeding into the narrative of like what women want to hear. Right.
1: Right. Yeah.
0: And then all the while, like date two, wanting to go back home and have sex.
1: Right. Yeah.
0: She's like, I just feel like I can't get to know someone because all they're thinking about is just wanting to have sex with me.
1: So she's like, I'm just going to shut it down entirely.
0: Yes.
1: Okay.
0: Then we went out later that night and she was like trying to like go up to some guy's room. And I was like, well, we just talked about this.
1: It was 3 hours ago, ma'am.
0: You got 2 espresso martinis in you and you're getting horny. Like, I mean, like, I get it. Like, I understand. But like, we just had this conversation not even like an hour ago.
1: On the drive over here, ma'am.
0: Literally.
1: I will say that, I mean, you being sober and celibate, I mean, it must have seemed like you guys dated for 5 years, though.
0: That's why we got married in 3 months.
1: Yeah, you're like, we got to go, man.
0: The ring is on my finger. Let's go.
1: Speaking of fingers, I have to have sex.
0: I have to have sex. That's why everything moved very quickly.
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0: have money to feed their family, but they have enough for a pack of Pall Malls and a Powerball ticket.
1: It's the Redneck Report
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2: So a 19-year-old young lady out of Florida, her name is Haley. She was arrested because she got caught having the adult relations inside of a bar bathroom. So
3: atta girl, Haley.
2: She wasn't necessarily going to get arrested for that. I guess they bust her in this bathroom.
3: What's the guy's name?
2: Didn't say the guy's name.
3: Of course it didn't. It just nailed Haley.
2: Well, because of what she did next. So she was hanging out at the Shisho Crispy restaurant and bar, whatever that is.
3: I feel like that sounds a little racist. Can you say
2: can
3: the
2: I
3: name?
2: Can I say that? I don't know. The Shisho Crispy?
3: Shisho Crispy. Bar. Okay.
2: So she got busted having the adult relations in the bathroom stall. The manager is escorting her out of the building. It was female manager, obviously, because this is the girls' bathroom they were doing it in. And when she was being escorted out,
3: she spit in her face?
2: Right in her face.
3: Ooh, yeah, girl, we're going fisticuffs.
2: Yeah.
3: You know, that spitting in somebody's face is definitely pretty horrible.
2: Pretty
3: behavior.
2: Aggressive. Yeah, I guess she has other pending legal matters as well, auto burglary and being an accessory to an aggravated assault with a firearm and criminal mischief. So she's living life at 19 years old.
3: Oh, she's only 19.
2: Yeah.
3: Girl, we got to reel it in.
2: Yeah.
3: We gotta reel it in a bit.
2: That's a lot of charges at 19 years old.
3: Yikes.
2: A fully nude man was arrested after he claimed to be Jesus by crashing his vehicle into a church in Detroit. I know that this isn't actually Jesus, but what if this is how Jesus comes back?
3: By slamming into
2: a car? Just naked and just in a Hyundai, right into the middle of the church. I'm back, y'all!
3: Hey, y'all, what's up?
2: So taking pictures of a person unknowingly while they are naked and asleep is weird and creepy. It's even weirder and creepier when the person that you're taking pictures of is 93.
3: Ooh.
2: What are we doing?
3: Skin is so thin at that age. So loose and definitely a little dehydrated.
2: This poor lady is like in a nursing home, and this creepy guy who's a certified nursing assistant just decided, I'm going to sneak some shots of her. And that's when I guess his ex-girlfriend found the pictures and was like, I'm turning you in immediately to law enforcement.
3: I just don't feel... Well, you know what? Shout out to that 93-year-old for still, you know, emitting some sex appeal.
2: I guess. Still putting it out
3: still
2: there.
3: Still got it. Still got it, Maddie. Still got it, even at 93.
2: So there was a shooting that erupted at a Walmart because there was an argument at the self-checkout line. And what happened next is not funny because somebody that was innocent, a Walmart employee that was not involved in this in any way, managed to somehow get shot by the gunfire.
3: Are they okay?
2: They're going to be fine.
3: Okay, that's good.
2: Taken to the hospital for treatment. Condition is looks like they're going to be fine. But the shooter fled the store, but he got into an argument with somebody else in the self-checkout line, tempers flared, pulls out his gun, and starts shooting at this guy that he's mad at. Mm. Squeezed off 10 rounds and missed with all of them.
3: Oh, nice. Very Star Wars-esque.
2: Are you a stormtrooper?
3: Get with the program, Walmart.
2: They don't have Apple Pay. Maybe that's what led to this.
3: Scanning your QR code, I'm just going to steal. I'm just literally going to steal all of your merchandise. I forgot my wallet.
2: And it's tomorrow's 2026. Redneck Report. Audrey Drake.
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0: Steve and Mahoney.
1: Yesterday turned into quite the adventure over at my house, Audrey, because my wife decided that she was on a mission. And I understand why she is on a mission, because we think that we've got a leak somewhere. And we don't know if it's inside, we don't know if it's outside. Now, the good news is, we did pinpoint it, and the leak appears to be outside of the house. Now, my wife's brother is a plumber, and so that's actually super handy to have, because she has been determined to figure out where this leak is. And let me tell you why she was so determined. We got our water bill for this month. How much do you suppose it is, Audrey?
2: It's going to be like $1,000.
1: No. It's almost $2,000.
2: Oh!
1: $1,960. And I went, what on earth is going on? Now, we've had high water bills in the past, but we've attributed it to, we had to like drain the pool one time and fill it up and stuff like that, where you go, okay, this is crazy.
2: Yeah, but I mean,
1: $2,000 water bill is insane.
2: That is something that would put me in financial ruin.
1: It's a disaster.
2: A surprise $2,000 water bill.
1: Keep in mind, this is right after I just had to replace two AC units. Was that 2 weeks ago?
2: Oh my God,
1: And the pool filter also just blew up. So that's, that was like a $30,000 day. That was super fun. But this, I'm going, okay, this is costing us, thousands of dollars a month. And we're sitting there looking at it, and like her brother walks us through the process of like going outside, finding the water meter, and then you turn off different valves at different times to try to pinpoint, is it something inside, is it outside? And again, inside would of course be worse. Outside, we can deal with it, but it's something we think with like the irrigation system or some pipe underground is leaking. But we're sitting there.
2: How do you fix that?
1: Looking. So there's companies that can come out and they actually like shoot gas into the water lines, and it'll pinpoint exactly where the leak is, so you don't have to basically just like rip up your entire yard.
2: Right.
1: So we're sitting here looking at this water meter, and I'm on FaceTime with my brother-in-law, and he's like, look at how fast that thing is spinning. And he started to do the math on it, and it is insane how much water we are using every single month. So
2: just for clarification, this is something that you just noticed, or has this been creeping up?
1: The water bill has always been pretty high, but we've got irrigation in different parts of the yard and stuff like that.
2: But did this start because, remember when your wife went to go like call the water company and they were like, hold on, your water bill is absolutely insane.
1: She did that after we got this bill, and so that's why she was so determined to try to track this thing down.
2: Got it.
1: And yesterday, we finally had some time where we're like, all right, let's try to figure this thing out.
2: Because we can't do another $2,000 bill.
1: So basically, this leak is draining 3.3 gallons per minute continuously. That's about 200 gallons an hour. That's 4,800 gallons a day. Is what this thing is running at.
2: Oh my God. No wonder the Colorado River is depleting. Dave Ferris taking all the damn water.
1: I told my wife that yesterday. I'm like, we're like a data center over here.
2: Oh, yes.
1: We are responsible for the drought in the United States.
2: I saw somebody online say the reason why everybody, you women are the reason why everybody is worried about all of the water, because all you're doing is asking your ChatGPT why your is itchy.
1: What? Okay, well, thankfully, just a water leak over here. Nothing itchy. But, I think that we've got it pinpointed. Well, it's not pinpointed yet. We definitely know that there's a major problem. We definitely know that it's outside. Now we just got to get somebody out to try to fix this damn thing.
2: Oh, my God. Well, I hope that they figured that out for you guys, because they're going to start boycotting outside of your house.
1: I deserve some protesters at this rate.
2: People are going to be real mad at you, dude.
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4: Jason joining us today with a family secret. What's up, Jason?
5: Hey, man. So my mother-in-law got into the 23andMe tracing the family history deal, and she started on my family. It turns out...
4: Wait, your mother-in-law got on 23andMe, and she started with your family. Do you guys have a good relationship?
5: We do.
4: Okay.
5: I'm the son. I'm her third son.
4: Okay.
5: So, yeah, like we have my in-laws are great. So she gets on 23andMe, and as she's going through it, she gets on my family. Turns out my brother is only my half-brother.
4: Uh-oh.
5: And I didn't know this. Yeah, he's... There's a big age. I'm the youngest, and he's 20 years older than me. Mm-hmm. So there's this big age gap, right? And turns out his father was killed in Vietnam. And then, so that's one part of it.
4: So, and your mom never told you any of this, huh?
5: No, parents never. No.
4: But did
5: they're
4: your
5: always weird did, and like never?
4: But your dad knew about this, right?
5: I would think he did.
4: Yeah, right.
6: Yeah, well, because at that point you're just like family.
4: Yeah.
6: I mean, like, why the baby didn't know his dad, so just kind of find a new dad.
4: Was that the extent of it though? Was the half brother?
5: No. No. So there was that. Then there was, my grandma and grandpa ended up being first cousins from Kentucky.
6: Yeah.
4: Can I ask you a personal question? How many nipples do you have?
5: Two and a half.
4: Okay, nice. All right, yeah.
5: My dad never really talked about that, but like he knew about it. But then like my great-grandpa, he wouldn't allow my grandfather on his property anymore. Like,
4: well, yeah.
5: He actually had a warrant out for his arrest and all kinds of crazy stuff. And then they got married.
4: So half brother, first cousins, the grandparents. Is there more?
5: Yes, and then then the third one was she started asking about like how many siblings my father had, and I go, well, my dad had, he's the youngest of eight, and she goes, well, on this there's nine kids in their family, and I was like, what? So it turns out that my grandfather had a baby in a neighboring town in Ohio.
4: Wow.
6: You're like
7: back in the day, you could just have another baby in another town and then it would never be heard from.
6: But also, let's think about this. If your grandpa just wouldn't have, would have just looked a little further than just, his aunt's house, then he would have been able just to have that baby at a town over and it wouldn't have been that big of a deal. And he could have just started that family over there instead of with his first cousin.
4: But if he had done that, then we wouldn't have Jason listening to the show sharing That's this right. great story with us
6: today.
4: With
6: his two and a half nips. Dang.
7: Wow, bro.
5: Yeah. So, little family history. It's kind of weird.
6: Man, that's nuts.
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1: So we're really trying this again with MySpace, huh? That's the thing.
2: Allegedly. I don't know if it's going to... I mean, this has been a report that I feel like has been looming for the last like 5 or 6 years. And it's officially, I guess, coming to fruition, but...
1: So Gusto is a simple online payroll and benefit tool built for small businesses. 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But MySpace's current owners, the brothers Tim and Chris Vanderhook, they are planning another attempt to relaunch the iconic social media platform. The Vanderhooks want to create a different kind of social network that moves away from the algorithm-driven feeds and the endless scrolling. So the brothers acquired MySpace and previously attempted to modernize it, but they said that those efforts struggled because the platform had already gone through years of ownership and management changes. MySpace, of course, once one of the most popular social media networks in the world, you know, they were known for profile discoveries and music discovery and having the top friends before being overtaken by Facebook. But the Vanderhooks still believe that the MySpace brand has value, and they view themselves as caretakers of the platform, intending to continue efforts to revive it.
2: So, but MySpace is a brand that was so cemented in a very specific time.
1: Yes.
2: So, like, I know that there is a lot of this resurgence of, like, the Y2K nostalgia. A lot of people are really getting back into a lot of the emo bands again, which is crazy to me, and a lot of scene kids are about. I saw a girl at Ulta with full scene hair, Dave, like the full swoop bang and the high to heaven, like basically 80s hair, but make it goth.
1: Yeah.
2: You know, and I just couldn't believe it. I was seeing it with my own eyes. I feel like it just wasn't that long ago that this was happening.
1: Very, very few things that you can relaunch and have them recapture the magic that it once was.
2: No, that's like lightning in a bottle, dude. Yeah, I mean,
1: like, and MySpace was a time and place, and at the time and in that place, it was great because it's what we were using to connect with people. Now, basically, their whole business model is to have it less algorithm-y because honestly, like,

0: Most people that I know are burnt out on the over-connection and just being fed stuff that they don't want to see.
1: See, but I saw somebody online post about this, and my immediate reaction was, I was addicted.
0: Yeah.
1: That every second I could get onto my MySpace and the dopamine hit of looking at my messages and who was writing on my board and my friend requests, like that little red notification, boop, at the top of whatever it was, and constantly coding, constantly making my page look cool and shifting through the music. Like, I was obsessed with my MySpace.
0: Were you one of those people that, depending on your current mood in that moment, you would update your profile song? Like, if
1: oh my god, all the time.
0: Going through a breakup, you know that they're going to be creeping on your page. You know, you'd change the song.
1: Yeah.
0: Yeah, because you'd score it for them.
1: Yes. I mean, I was constantly, and then checking my friends' profiles of their songs and like being like, I think that's a pretty good song choice.
0: You going through some stuff, Manny? Okay? Yeah.
1: No, I don't even care, because we all were. We're teenagers.
0: Yeah.
1: But I mean, that was such a time and place, and it also was so bare bones.
0: Right.
1: Like, I don't know if you could create that bare bones vibe of what the Y2K internet looked like and then like serve what kids who are constantly scrolling through the internet of today. I just don't know if you can do that.
0: Yeah, I think I'm just going to call it like it is, man. It's like that was a thing. We don't need another social media platform at this point. I appreciate the idea of what they're trying to do. It's just never going to work. Like, just stop.
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0: Steve and Mahoney.
1: So over the past couple of weeks, there's been a lot of stories about these flock cameras, and I'm just curious, Audrey, how you feel about flock cameras.
2: Well, I'm kind of new to learning that they even exist, to be honest.
1: They've just sort of been putting them up, and the flock cameras are being used. They say it's for our safety, and that's how they frame everything, where they're just trampling upon any sort of privacy and or rights that we have. But they haven't made a huge deal about putting them up, but what they said is that, again, it's for our safety and for tracking down the bad guys. So what they are, essentially, is they're like AI cameras that are scanning millions upon millions of license plates every single day, and then they're organizing all of that data instantaneously, because it's not like somebody has to go through and watch the footage or anything like that, because, again, they're using AI technology to do it. But it's kind of the first foray that we've seen of using AI to surveil us. And right. The big problem that has arisen since these cameras have started popping up in a lot of cities around the country is that people are using it to track people that
2: individuals down
1: they're specifically interested in.
2: Yeah.
1: And before, that would have been much, much, much harder to do because, again, you know, going through and reviewing footage and trying to log all of that, that's all gone now thanks to AI, or maybe not thanks to AI. And people are using it. There's already been multiple cases where people have been creeps and they're tracking their exes or their current significant others because they're suspicious, or people that they've never even been in a relationship with that they're just interested in, and it's causing all sorts of privacy concerns. And somebody pointed this out the other day. Don't really love that they're called flock cameras. Like, we are just
2: a flock
1: of sheep, and you're just tracking us, and you're saying that it's for our safety, but really it's being misused.
2: I don't like that it's privately owned.
1: That's a big problem.
2: Like, I think that, like, for them to be privately owned kind of allows that to have a little bit more leniency on who has access to it, instead of it being, like, federally owned or from a local state government standpoint.
1: Right. Like, I mean, who can they sell that to?
2: So
1: if they can give it to the government, which clearly they will in cases where they're looking for a criminal.
2: Right.
1: Okay.
2: But I mean, I don't want neighbor Joseph, who has just like an LLC, to go out and buy some flock cameras and sell it to the police stations, you know, and grant them access to it.
1: And while we have heard some stories about the cops misusing it for that, you know, case that we were talking about, you know, tracking down significant others or exes or whatever, you know, having just like some random third party technology company that can just gobble up all of that information to build a profile on exactly where you're going every single day.
2: Right.
1: Yeah. Like, what if I am doing something a little bit shady, not illegal, but a little bit shady, that I don't want everyone knowing about?
2: You know, I did see somebody's take online that
1: I'm going to get a Brazilian wax, and I want to keep that to myself.
2: Well, Dave, it's important that you know, make sure that you don't put any lotions afterwards.
1: Got to maintain the grundle.
2: Yes. Just, you might get some ingrowns. You got to take care of the after just as much as you take care of the before. I did see somebody's take online that I think actually was Jeff Bezos. And he said, like, you can't stop technology. And it felt so dystopian to me because, you know, I grew up in an era where I've never not known the internet.
1: I don't think anyone wants to stop technology, but, like, there is a Bill of Rights that we have, and privacy is a really big thing. So,
2: well, but that we can
1: limit it.
2: The laws have not caught up even remotely.
1: That's what we've talked about a lot.
2: In the last, like, 30 years of technology.
1: I know. We need a digital Bill of Rights so that way this stuff doesn't just happen and everyone goes, oh, well, it's already happened. Yeah, and we've just given up all these rights in the meantime. There was a guy out there in Northeast Florida that was destroying the flock cameras, and they ended up catching him using flock cameras.
2: Dang.
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1: That's where Never Give Up comes from. 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I wasn't Dwayne. 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
1: So, Audrey, of course, you remember last week when we got that call from Jewel telling us that she had a secret that she wanted to share about her significant other. Things had just gone off the rails hard.
2: So, how am I just now discovering that my boyfriend is gay? And he was dating a man for 6 years behind my back.
3: Go on.
1: No, let's back up just a little bit. Were you and this guy pretty serious?
2: So I went to his hometown bar, and that's where I basically found out, because the bartender was like, I knew that he was, you know, like a piece of crap, because like he was bringing you around while he was seeing someone. And I was like, excuse me, what?
1: The bartender blew up his spot?
2: Yeah.
1: Whoa.
2: Yeah.
1: All right. So pretty bold move there to, one, be in a relationship with a dude, if you're a guy,
3: right,
1: behind some girl's back that you're dating.
3: Well, it's actually, hang on, I think we need to reframe this, actually.
1: Yeah.
3: He was in a relationship with a man and seeing a woman behind that man's back.
1: Fair. Where he took that girl, his side piece, if you will, to his hometown bar, where apparently he hangs out with his longtime boyfriend all of the time.
3: Mm-hmm.
1: Well, somebody called in and had a take on Jewel.
4: You know, I think it's really funny. I just heard one of your callers calling about their secrets, that they just found out that their boyfriend secretly was dating a man, that he was gay. I mean, how stupid are you that you couldn't figure out and was gay? What the? What? I mean, I just figured out that my boyfriend's an asshole and I'm breaking up with him. I guess, really? Oh my gosh, you must be stupid, girl. Good luck with you. Better scan, do a background check before you start dating again. All the best. My goodness.
5: Message deleted.
1: Little harsh, but here's the thing that I've learned about liars. Are very good at it.
3: And there's a lot of people on the down low.
1: Yeah.
3: And, you know, I think that whenever you're having to live a private life where you're pretending or you're cosplaying to be heterosexual, you get really good at it. So, you know, I don't necessarily really agree with that take at all. But the more I think about the scenario and getting back into a relationship after being in one for 12 years with a guy, you know, I think for her to start back off as the accidental side piece is... Whoa.
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1: Jamie is joining us today for Cover Your Ears. Jamie, these are some of the biggest rock songs ever released. You're trying to figure out what they are with 30 seconds on the clock for each one of them. Audrey is here today to be your lifeline, should it be necessary. Are you ready?
2: Yes.
1: Here we go with number one. Good luck.
3: He

0: So it might surprise you. That guy's a bit of a character online. That has 3.6 million views.
1: Not shocked at all. That vibrato is beautiful.
0: That is Big Daddy Mark. All right. Over to you, Jamie. Do you know it?
2: Yes, that's Iron Man, Black Sabbath.
0: That is correct, my
1: friend.
0: Kind
1: of upset that you didn't sing back to us, but whatever. We'll move along.
0: It's okay. It's fine. It's fine.
1: Interesting.
0: I'm sure we'll sing. It's fine.
2: Okay. Sorry.
1: It's okay.
0: The next one here from Lou Reyes has got 6,800 views. Let's see if we can go two for two.
3: I've paid

0: Banger.
1: Absolutely. More mariachi. Love it.
0: Great. All right, Jamie, do you know it?
2: That would be Queen's Bohemian Rhapsody.
0: Ah, so close.
1: That you get for not singing with us earlier.
0: Yeah,
1: we, half a point.
0: We are the champions. We are the champions.
1: Great job, though. You're still in there.
0: All right, so we'll move on to the next one. This is from DJ Mike 626. It's got 110 views. You still have a lifeline should you need it. Here we go.

0: boy, that did not disappoint. That anticipation at the very beginning.
1: The build.
0: Awesome. All right, over to you, Jamie. Do you know it?
2: Well, I think I'm going to go with the lifeline.
0: All right, good use of your lifeline. Audrey, help
3: me out. Dio, Rainbow in the Dark.
0: There you go. All right, so you got 2.5, but you're out of lifelines now. You can't win on a lifeline, but all you need is a half point on this last one, and you get the win. It's only got 6 views on it, but 30 seconds on the clock. All you need is the artist or the song, and you win. Here we go.

0: Like, that guy, like, he must pay rent or something, right?
1: <What's going laughs> must.
0: All right, Jamie, for the win, what is it?
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0: Proud and Mary, yes.
2: I don't know, you could pick Penny of artists there, CCR.
0: CCR it is, well done.
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1: Audrey, have you heard of infladating?
2: Infladating.
1: So
2: I'm going to take the prefix and the suffix.
1: Yeah.
2: We know what dating is.
1: Yep.
2: Influencer dating?
1: Nope. So close. Good guess. No, this is a combination of inflation and dating. So people obviously are pretty upset that everything costs so much. So, you know, you go out on a date and maybe it's a first date.

0: date and you don't know if this is somebody that you're really
1: interested in. See, but I don't like that spectacle. I don't, or the speculation of that, though. Mm-hmm. That's what's leading you to not getting good dates, in my opinion.
0: So basically just being willing to go out with somebody that you may or may not have any interest in?
1: That, and then also worrying about whether or not it's going to work.
0: Yeah.
1: I mean, like being like, oh, I don't want to take someone else. I don't want to take someone out to a nice place because it might not work. You already got your foot one in, one out. So you're not even committed to dating.
0: About this all the time where, you know, the younger generations, they always want to come up with some sort of cute little name to act like. And really, this is just doing what I think a lot of people have done their entire lives, which is try to find ways to save money.
1: Sure.
0: I remember when I was first started dating that if I had enough money to take a girl out to a place like an Applebee's, I was splurging.
1: Yeah, man. You know, I mean, like, in your 20s, you're supposed to be broke. I mean, I think that that's like one of the things that's really hard pill for 20-somethings to swallow because they feel like an adult. They feel like they're looking around, especially right now, at all of these people who are flaunting their quote-unquote wealth online and making it feel like they're living a lush and lavish lifestyle. And then they're looking at their bank accounts and going, oh, my God, hang on. We're in a recession.
0: I don't have
1: money to get gas, let alone like take someone out on a date. So you have to find creative ways to date in your 20s. And guess what? You're not the first generation to do that.
0: That's the other thing that really has changed a lot with social media, you know, over the last 15 years or so is that, you know, when I was a broke kid growing up, it was kind of fine because all of my friends were broke.
1: Yes.
0: And I just, you know, I didn't see everyone else online living these crazy lifestyles where they're, you know, jet skiing out to their yacht to get on their helicopter to fly to Monaco.
1: Let's do a little round robin here. Okay. What is the brokest kind of date that you've ever been on in your 20s, we'll say, or maybe not in your 20s? Like, what was the brokest date you've ever been on?
0: I remember going on a date to the movies, but it was at the Dollar Movie Theater. And then after the Dollar Movie Theater, we went to like a burger place, but I didn't have enough money for like even like burgers.
1: Right.
0: So we just got milkshakes. So it was a dollar movie ticket and two milkshakes is probably the brokest that I've ever been.
1: Okay. So
0: there was no hand action that night. Hand stuff.
1: But you know what? You're young and that's what you made work because you liked someone. And I think that kind of should be taking precedent. You like someone enough to try and make the effort to see them.
0: Yeah.
1: The effort matters, not the date, really.
0: Yeah, and people are saying, like, coming up with these revolutionary ideas. Like
1: a picnic?
0: Like getting coffee or going to the park or going for a walk or museums or home-cooked meals or casual activities.
1: So you're just finding ways to not go to dinner. Oh, my God. Riveting.
0: I know.
1: I mean, like, you're the first one to go to a museum date. Also, way cute. That's such a cute date. You're talking the entire time, man. I mean, like, people are getting ideas.
0: Yeah.
1: Oh, my God.
0: Instead of just going out and donking off hundreds of dollars
1: at dinner, you're going and asking questions.
0: To a park and actually interacting
1: looking
0: with this person face
1: their
0: to
1: eyes
0: face.
1: Without booze
0: what
1: or
0: a crazy
1: with
0: idea.
1: Whoa.
2: That's a wrap. 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

0: Your music plus.
1: Hey, this is Matt Schultz from Cage the Elephant. This is our new song, Beaches in Tennessee. It's your music plus.
0: Cage the Elephant's Matt Schultz on opening for Oasis on their reunion tour last year.
1: Yeah, it was amazing, honestly. It was one of the best tours that we've been on in years. I mean, the audiences were incredible. Every night, the venues were insane. And it definitely was an inspiration, to say the least. Right after we finished the tour, we went right back into the studio. So yeah, it definitely was a special

0: was Cage the Elephant, Beaches in Tennessee. It's your Music Plus.
1: It's Dave and Mahoney.
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0: That's the latest from Evanescence. It's called Who Will You Follow here on 103.7 KNRQ, where we have been trying, we have been getting you qualified all this week for a chance to go see Riot Fest 2026 out in Chicago. 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It's the word Tool. T-O-O-L. 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And that is going to get you qualified to go see Tool, as well as Social D, Bad Religion, 21 Pilots, Rise Against, The Pixies, Alkaline Trio, Pierce the Veil, Alanis Morissette for some reason, and so many more. I even think ICP is on this bill. 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
1: A 30-year-old man was hanging out at a McDonald's, and I guess he was following a woman around the restaurant, exposing his McDingling.
2: Oh, yeah.
3: McDingdong.
2: I feel like what they should do is they should hit him with a, if he's got his dingling out, because you know they got those new fried apple pies, they're back at McDonald's for for a limited time. I had one a couple days ago, and they are like lava. Crack one of those things up and just scald them.
1: Put it right on there.
2: American pie his ass.
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1: Hey, this is Matt Schultz from Cage the Elephant. This is our new song, Beaches in Tennessee. It's your music plus.
0: Cage the Elephant's Matt Schultz on the first impression he wants people to have to their new music.
1: There's no particular first impression that I want people to have. I think that with this record, we definitely wanted it to feel more like the band is live. Never really been able to capture that in the studio, and so if there was something that I was hoping people would feel is just the fact that the live presence of the band is on.

0: was Cage the Elephant, Beaches in Tennessee. It's your Music Plus.
1: It's Dave and Mahoney. Dave
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16: As a parent, when you send your kid off to school in the morning, you know that they're going to be learning, they're going to be spending time with their friends. But a new study out of UCSF found adolescents are spending an average of 70 minutes of their school day on their phones. Now, some kids will say they need their phones to help with schoolwork, but this study found that they were spending the vast majority of their screen time on TikTok, Instagram, and Snapchat. Not really apps that you're going to be turning to for homework help.

0: Now, the study's lead author said, don't blame kids for using their phones at school. Teach them how to resist them. Focus on what they'd get by putting them aside rather than what you're taking away. Explain how phones could hurt their academic performance, and also remind them of this. Nothing takes the place of real face-to-face friendships. I'm Dr. Sanjay Gupta, helping you live a better life.
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0: Or better yet, come on in.
1: Uh-huh. Hey, who's that singing? Is your mother there?
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0: the very first song I ever heard from the boys in Soundgarden that has outshined here on 103.7 KNRQ. I guess fairly it's the first song most people heard from Soundgarden. It was the first release. It was the first everything. So, hello. Happy Wednesday to you. It's super gross outside.
1: Yeah, it is.
0: Yes, it is. I will say, while still agreeing that it's gross outside and you should probably avoid being out there, it's not as bad as I thought it was going to be. I was expecting a little bit more apocalyptic, and it may be just desensitized from the previous experiences from forest fires and me being really, really stupid and getting way too close to the epicenter of it, to the point that I've been numerous times in locations where I'm like, ash, I should probably leave.
1: Right.
0: So we'll get to that later, but it is 187 AQI where we sit here in Eugene right now.
1: Lovely.
0: Over 160 is unhealthy. We are well above that. So I have.
1: And yet I still see people out there like riding their bicycles on
0: running,
1: the path.
0: Like, even our coworker Sid walked home today. I'm like, hey, do you want to ride? I'll give you a ride home. He's like, oh no, good man. Let's put a handkerchief on. All right. Well.
1: Wow. Okay.
0: I mean, you do. And I mean, do you think being a smoker, like an avid smoker, helps you in this situation because it's just normal?
1: Okay, I guess I could see that, maybe.
0: Is it just that all of Eugene smokes weed, so they don't even notice a difference?
1: I don't know. I've noticed it today. It's made my eyes really dry and scratchy today, more so than ever. And
0: my nose is running a little more.
1: I'm a little crankier today than usual. I think that has something to do with
0: it. I'm also cranky today. I'm pretty confident it's outside circumstances.
1: Right.
0: But still, yeah, I'm in a weird mood. So, but looking forward to changing that and having some fun here on the show, because we have a lot to get to. It won't be all the doom and gloom of the smoke around us. And again, I thought it was going to be more just painful, like you feel it in your lungs when you walk outside.
1: The fires of 2021,
0: the holiday farm fires.
1: It was really close to like Springfield or whatever.
0: That was bad.
1: It was just apocalyptic, like ash coming down. And
0: I was living over on the coast when they had their first big wildfire in Lincoln City, and where the skies were literally just blood red all day
1: that's
0: long. We're not going to only talk about forest fires, I promise you. We also got to get you qualified for that trip to go to Chicago and see Riot Fest. We do have the Coburg Pizza Company gift card to give away at some point today. So a lot to get to. It will be some happy news. Some.
1: Mostly fun.
0: Some.
1: Mostly fun.
0: Finding happy news is like finding Waldo. So
1: you got to read the right book.
0: Yeah. So we'll get into it. Let's get back into it. I'm not going to continue to explain just how weird of a world we live in at the moment. But this is some Linkin Park, Somewhere I Belong. It's right here on 103.7 KNRQ. I didn't do the intro at any point in that.
1: Did I?
0: Welcome to Big Life. No. KNRQ. Let's have some fun.

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My name is Icky, JP in studio as well, and it's time once again to get you qualified for this trip to go see Riot Fest in Chicago. 3 days VIP festival style for you and a friend. 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Just a little taste. 21 Pilots, Tool, Pierce the Veil, Rise Against. That's enough right there. We'll move on and just get you qualified right now. So send the national text code Jake, as in less than Jake, one of my all-time favorite bands, and so excited they'll be there. 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Jake, J-A-K-E, Jake, to 95819, and that will get you qualified for this trip to go see Riot Fest in Chicago, VIP style. Right now, I love this song so much, Stabbing Westward. It's called Save Yourself here on KNRQ.

0: Bad Omens on 103.7 KNRQ. Usually I take this time to tell you about the highest trending topic of the day, find out what's going on in the world that people are talking about. Number one, I don't like. Okay. I don't want to cover it.
1: Sure.
0: It's sad and horrible. Oh. Do you know who Hilton Perez Hilton
1: yes,
0: is?
1: Yes, yes. Yeah. I did see actually a number of articles on this today.
0: I kind of thought he disappeared and went away. No. Not quite. I've actually met this person a few times. Very strange individual, but he apparently attempted suicide on a live stream.
1: Yeah. Like with everybody watching?
0: Yeah.
1: If that's not a cry for help.
0: Oh, so let's not go down that route.
1: Right.
0: Let's instead go down this one that I just found actually weirdly depressing as well, but I want to find your opinion about it because it's no secret that the world of education in America is on the downgrade.
1: Yeah, it sucks.
0: It's bad. It's getting worse by the year, and no one's really doing too much to fix it. And then I found this. Public schools are not here, but in some parts of the country, are starting to adjust the grading scale to make it easier to get passing grades.
1: That seems like
0: another giant step backwards.
1: Yeah, that seems like you're not helping anything.
0: It's a participation medal is what it is.
1: Yeah.
0: Yeah. So as I know it, if you get in the 90s is an A.
1: Yeah.
0: 80s B, 70s C, 60s D, anything lower than that, you got a hard F there, my friend.
1: Right.
0: Now, the scale I'm looking at right now puts a D 24% to 44%. You don't have to try at all to get 30% on a test or in a class.
1: Right.
0: You're just not showing up, period, if you're getting under 30%.
1: I got D's in high school and never did homework. And it was still like a 60-something. You know what I mean?
0: I had a terrible view of how high school should function, and I did not do it the right way. My GPA wasn't good. And unfortunately, I'm also smart. But that was against me because I would get the syllabus on day one. I would find out how many points I have to get in that class to get to that 61%. And from that point forward, class was optional. So I would just guarantee the passing grade, whatever else was gravy. Now, 24%, that would be where you're still passing.
1: No, you're not. You're not passing anything at 24%.
0: So here's the actual full breakdown. An A is 100 to 84. A B is 84 to 64.
1: Wow.
0: Well, C, 64 to 44. D, 44 to 24.
1: So we're jumping 20-point increments
0: yes.
1: for each grade level up to B and A.
0: It's even a high, a D plus is still 16% lower than a fail in what we grew up with and what I believe is still current here in like the 4J schools and around the Eugene area.
1: I don't think this is going to do any good. Like it's just going to make scores look better.
0: No, it's going to make more confident idiots in the world. Something we need less of and have way too many of. Someone that got C's but got a 45%.
1: Right. It's a real bunch of confident idiots out there.
0: We don't need more of those. We have an abundance of those. Less of those, please. So let's just keep, if the grading scales is normal, maybe bring back normal math, too.
1: Sure.
0: Because core math is BS. I'm tired of it.

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0: genuinely believed that new album was coming out this Friday. And I was
1: yeah, you seemed actually disappointed here just a minute ago.
0: Well, I looked it up. I'm like, oh, is this Friday or next Friday? I thought it was here in October or in August, but it's actually October.
1: Wow,
0: October
1: 17th.
0: It is way off. However, not that far off. Only 2 months away, which is awful to think about.
1: And those weeks are going to start cracking by once football starts.
0: Oh, football's going to be here. Did you have to bring? You just sidetracked me so hard. Now that I'm just thinking about football, what were we going to do? Coburg Pizza Company.
1: Yes,
0: that's right.
1: Food.
0: Okay, so let's not get derailed on football quite yet. We'll jump into that whole rabbit hole later. Right now, I want to give away free pizza. We have $30 gift cards to the Coburg Pizza Company up for grabs every day this week. And right now is one of those times. 541-684-0979. Caller number 5 is going to get that $30 gift card. I've struck out 2 nights in a row at getting my butt over to Coburg Pizza and getting myself a pie.
1: How's it look tonight?
0: Not good.
1: Okay.
0: No, I got to work till probably like 9 tonight. And I think they close at 10.
1: Like, I was like, you're right across the street, though. You could probably order it and get there.
0: I don't know, man.
1: It might take a little planning and doing on your part, but you're right across the street.
0: Yeah, but also I like want to go to bed. I'd rather get it at night and I can get it and like eat it over a period of time and enjoy having a pizza as opposed to eating most of it as cold in the morning.
1: All right, maybe tomorrow then.
0: So I think tomorrow might be a better plan.
1: For you.
0: This is how much thought I put into pizza. And it happens on a weekly basis. But again, 541-684, the phones are blowing up. I should shut up. Let's move on. So again, 541-684-0979. Caller number 5 is getting hooked up right now. Use the card.

0: Pearl Jam from 10 here on 103.7 KNRQ, where it's time to get into the pain report, find out what's going on in the world of the news JP feels like we all need to know about today.
1: Well, I think with all this nasty heat and smoke and crap going on in the area, it's just important for us to quickly touch on the symptoms between heat exhaustion and heat stroke.
0: Oh, interesting.
1: Okay. And how to know the difference and what to do if you're suffering or see somebody suffering from these. Okay, so I'm going to go through these real quickly. Heat exhaustion is the lesser of the two.
0: Okay.
1: Okay, if you're suffering from heat exhaustion, you're going to feel faint or dizzy. You're going to have super excessive sweating, even more so than usual for you.
0: All right.
1: You're going to have cool, pale, and clammy skin. A very rapid and weak pulse, and muscle cramps. If you're suffering those symptoms, you need to get yourself cooled off immediately. Find some shade, get into some cooler water, get some cold, get something cold to drink. Get yourself cooled off immediately. Get out of the heat.
0: Okay? I would say the clammy pale would be a dead giveaway. Also, the cramps.
1: Yep. Clammy pale, the cramps, and the faint or dizziness.
0: Yeah.
1: Okay. Heat stroke. This is the worst of the two. You're suffering with a throbbing headache, but you are not sweating at all.
0: Ooh.
1: You have red, hot, dry skin and a very rapid but strong pulse. That is a heat stroke. Then you need to call 911 immediately.
0: That's the being hot without sweating.
1: Yes.
0: That's a red flag pretty much.
1: That's the dead giveaway. The no sweating and the red hot dry skin.
0: That's the one that I knew in extreme heat. As soon as you are that hot, but you're not showing signs of being hot, you are in trouble.
1: Yes. That is the situation where you should probably call 911 immediately. You could lose consciousness
0: in
1: that time.
0: Yeah. Probably sit down first, then call 911. And I think the smoke is going to slow this situation down because people just generally don't want to be outside for as long.
1: True.
0: They're not going to force it.
1: For those who have to maybe be outside and work in these conditions or have no choice but to be out there.
0: By the way, I believe it's 92 degrees is the cutoff in Oregon for OSHA, to the point that if you are feel uncomfortable working outside, you can excuse yourself.
1: I did not know that.
0: It's 95 or 92, one of those two, especially in like food trucks and things like that where the heat's even amplified and where you're at.
1: Yeah, sure.
0: Shut that thing down and move on because I've been around town running errands at lunch today and there's not much going on around town.
1: Yeah.
0: People seem to be tucked away a little bit. So take care of yourself, especially again with this, the no sweat
1: thing. With
0: all thing.
1: The heat and stuff, yeah. Just take care of yourself. Be aware of yourself and the people around you. And
0: there are cooling centers around town as well. There's a bunch of them, but they all have various hours and all that kind of stuff. So get that resource online. I did put it on our social media pages as well. But look out for yourself. Look out for those around you. The elderlies, the furries, all the things. Make sure we're all good.

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1: That's where Never Give Up comes from. 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

0: Going commando, is that more freeing and relaxing, yes or no?
1: No.
0: No, you don't like it?
1: No.
0: Don't like the waggle?
1: No.
0: Okay.
1: It just all sounds uncomfortable, not only for me, but for those around me. And when I'm around, it's just, no. I'm uncomfortable.
0: Okay. Those around you is an interesting add in there.
1: I feel like they know.
0: See, that's how I feel when I'm high in public, not when I'm not wearing going commando. That's just, okay, but I get it.
1: This is not a problem that I have a lot because I don't think that you'll ever catch me in a situation without my drawers. So.
0: All right.
1: We'll be all right.
0: I get I do find it somewhat comforting at times, like those, like we wear like a bathing suit or something like that. It's like, oh, this is nice. I like this. Or even just at home by myself, if I'm wearing shorts. No, they're going to go away. But, it is National Underwear Day in the world of bizarre internet holidays. That's the reason I bring it up. And I was trying to think earlier, is that a positive or a negative day? I'm not really sure. I mean, I also grew up in the 90s, in like middle school, where boxers were a big deal then, where you're pretty much just hanging anyway.
1: I'm from that generation that was drilled into me like you don't want to get caught without clean underwear on in an accident or something that. Like, and there is, I'm going to say one time, I was in the seventh grade. I was going to go get a physical for basketball, to play basketball for my school. And that was the one day that
0: you didn't have any.
1: That I didn't wear any underwear. And we went to the doctor's office and he was just like, all right, well, go ahead and just take off your pants and sit around in your drawers. And then we're going to come back and we're going to do the physical. And I had to look at my mom like, I don't have any drawers on. And I remember having to wrap myself with like the paper.
0: Oh, the little handkerchief that hangs.
1: You know the paper that they cover the table
0: they
1: with.
0: They didn't even give you like a gown thing to put on?
1: No. It wasn't like, it was just like a doctor's office. So I had to wrap myself in the paper that was like on the bed. And yeah, a very traumatizing experience. Very embarrassing.
0: I feel like a doctor that needs people to disrobe should have those things on hand in general.
1: He didn't expect me to be fully naked.
0: But he still is asking you to disrobe. There's got to be, you can't be the only one ever that A, was going commando, or B, felt uncomfortable just standing around your drawers.
1: Well, yeah, for whatever reason, it's just burned a very harsh memory into my brain.
0: So I get it. Those
1: undies have always been a thing.
0: Are you a tidy-whitey guy?
1: No, boxers.
0: Boxers.
1: Yeah.
0: Oh, still boxers?
1: Yeah.
0: I upgraded to boxer briefs eventually from the world of boxers, but I don't know. It's upgraded my world, probably not in most people's. But anyway, it's also National Work Like a Dog Day. I feel like that's every day, so we're going to skip that one. Young kids, get used to it. And then probably the most polarizing food in the world, National Oyster Day.
1: Gross.
0: Yeah, you don't like them?
1: No.
0: Giant booger in your opinion? Oh, I love them so much.
1: No, I can't.
0: I love like having just a straight raw oyster and like.
1: That makes me gag right now. I am going to go throw up.
0: When I was living down, I'm going to make it worse. So when I was living down in San Francisco, I lived right next to, at that time, AT&T Park. And on Pier 30, right next to it, there was a little bar there that looked over the park, and it was an oyster bar. And you could get oysters for a dollar. And I'd go down there and pound at least a dozen with a couple beers before I went to the, that was like my pre-game ritual.
1: Gross. Gross.
0: Oysters. Sometimes you gotta bleed to know that you're

0: She's a butcher with a smile, cut me farther than I've ever been.
1: 103.7 KNRQ.

0: Get a little disco on you. That is Almost Monday here on 103.7 KNR. What do you want to keep going with that?
1: Yeah, I dig that. That was good.
0: I like it too. I love that band in general, and they're friends of the station, so I love them even more. But hello. And a happy Wednesday to you. Hopefully the day is treating you well. Now, we had a discussion yesterday, or I shared with you a recent issue I'm having at home. I just, in the last few months, became an apartment dweller again. And finally have, I'm on the bottom floor of a three-story building. The guy that lives above me now, he just moved in within the last week or so, and he is outrageously loud. And it's extremely late when he decides to be Mr. Stompy.
1: Very heavy walker.
0: Very, very heavy walker. And I tried my best to be nice. I have not struck again from my perspective yet, besides going up there and knocking on the door.
1: Sure.
0: And now I'm pounding on the door, right. Knocking on the door.
1: I remember you went up, you knocked, nobody answered.
0: Did it twice.
1: Nobody answered.
0: At 1:30 and 2:30 in the morning, because I was trying to sleep, and he's clearly going through a breakup and screaming at someone on the phone and having a little tantrum. But I get it. I get it.
1: Sure.
0: But every single night is not okay. So after two times of me going up there, and as soon as I knock on the door, he goes completely silent like a coward, I wrote a little note. Again, trying to be nice. Even like made an olive branch with a number on there, like, hey, let me know if you need anything. That kind of stuff. I want to be a good neighbor.
1: Sure.
0: Living next to someone you hate is never, ever a good situation.
1: I get that. I hate my neighbor.
0: However. Oh, do you really? And you live in apartments too? That sucks.
1: Yeah, she's the neighbor above us, and she's always complaining that we're being too loud. Anyway.
0: See, now, I'm overly cautious about how loud I am, and to the point that when he was screaming on the phone, it made me feel better, because I'm like, okay, if he's screaming and I can barely hear him, then he's not hearing my TV that I can barely hear, so we're good there. But he complained.
1: To the apartment complex?
0: He complained to the management that I am harassing him by knocking on his door at random times in the night and leaving notes.
1: Ooh.
0: Yeah, they're fine with it, because the manager pulled me this morning as I was leaving like the workout area, and she's like, hey, I got something funny to show you. And she handed me the complaint. Didn't even go to them personally for the complaint. Left a note on her desk.
1: Oh, yeah.
0: So we're talking about someone who wants absolutely zero conflict or confrontation whatsoever.
1: Absolutely.
0: And I love those situations.
1: Yes. So, do we know what he drives yet?
0: I don't. I'm not going to that level of stalker yet. But
1: we're not that petty yet.
0: Even they think it's funny. But they also said, hey, you can't knock on the door at 2:30 in the morning. So I'm like, what do I do then? She's like, we have live-in people that work here. Call them. I'm like, oh, happily. Okay.
1: Oh, yeah.
0: So now I have a plan. We'll
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0: Yeah, I don't know what I was expecting, but it's still not great.
1: It's not. No, I think it's bad.
0: In my head, I was building it up to like 21.
1: Yeah, with apocalyptic kind of skies with the ash falling and the things like. We're not there yet. Let's hopefully not get there. That would be nice, especially since our friend, our Prineville, we were talking about this off the air, but their AQI right now, we're at 187, which is unhealthy. You're not supposed to be outside for long. They're at 449.
0: I think that you seal yourself underground.
1: I didn't know that number was possible.
0: You have to have like a ventilator inside in order to breathe. That's crazy. Are they like, is the sensor in the middle of a fire?
1: I was going to say, with that number, you should be in the middle, like standing on a tree that is currently on fire.
0: Yeah.
1: That's
0: unbreathable. Yeah.
1: And I know Bend is in a rough spot as well. So let's just hope things don't get worse. According to reports, the winds are going to pull this away from us in the coming days. But that doesn't mean the fires are over.
0: Right. That doesn't make anything better.
1: Yeah. The wind is just helping us in our breathability out quite a bit more. So I was reading that Portland currently has the worst air quality of any major city on the planet today.
0: I read one that said it was like the fifth worst in the whole country out of all the cities. Yeah.
1: No, it's number one. As of today, numero uno.
0: Fantastic.
1: Another fun trophy to heist right there. So please take care of yourself. There are cooling centers out there if you need them. But most importantly, just don't be outside for too long. Not the best day for that. You gotta keep them separate.

0: Riptides from Death Cab for Cutie here on 103.7 KNRQ, where it is time to get into the pain report and find out what's going on in the world of the news that JP feels like we all need to know about today.
1: Are you a believer?
0: Ooh, in what?
1: In like the unexplained and mystical.
0: Ghosts and things like that?
1: Ghosts, Loch Ness Monsters.
0: Yes. Yes.
1: Bigfoot.
0: Yes. Yes.
1: Yes.
0: Yes.
1: Yes. You seemed hesitant on Bigfoot.
0: I liked, that's more of a playful one in my brain. I was raised by someone who is a staunch non-believer. My father was involved in one of the very early Sasquatch videos.
1: Okay.
0: Where they actually sent their friend out. This is in the late or early 70s when he was working for a TV station up in Portland. They sent their friend out in an ape suit and took one of the videos. Like one of the famous ones where he does the pause. My dad filmed that.
1: Okay, sure.
0: He was part of the original hoax. So every time I bring it up, he's like, that's BS, I'm the reason. So, you know, I was raised by that.
1: Sure, okay.
0: But I love Nessie, the Loch Ness Monster. I love that. The Loch is massive. It could be down there.
1: Well, there was a Bigfoot sighting in Connecticut, which has drawn the attention of the National Bigfoot Research, Bigfoot Field Researchers Organization. There we go.
0: All right.
1: The people who actually go out there and hunt for Bigfoot.
0: Okay.
1: They have given it their highest level of credibility. It has become a Class A credible statement. The witness described a sighting encounter that they had on some dark back road in Connecticut, right? They said that they described it in such detail that it had to be credible. There were no photos with this sighting.
0: Okay.
1: And this is my problem.
0: All right.
1: Is I'm a good enough liar that I can sit there and tell you that I saw Bigfoot out on the road.
0: Everyone has a camera on them anymore.
1: Right. So I don't know why this got the highest level of credibility for a story. And because I'm a nerd and I like Bigfoot, I started digging into things like, well, how many Bigfoot sightings are in Connecticut? They've had a total of 29. They're way down on the list. You know where Oregon sits on the list of Bigfoot sightings?
0: Thousands, I'm guessing.
1: We're number 6 in the country in total, like in total amount of Bigfoot sightings, and we've got 236.
0: Oh.
1: Credible Bigfoot sightings.
0: I mean, if I was Bigfoot, I'd be hanging out in Canada, where there's less issue of running into humans, period. And if you do, they're going to be really polite. Maybe even offer you a beer.
1: Don't they have like a Saskatchewan county out there? Saskatchewan?
0: Well, just it feels like if there is Yetis in existence, that would be where they should go, is Canada.
1: Well, there are
0: Iceland.
1: There's apparently a couple in Connecticut, too.
0: Huh. Well, there might... I'm someone who I needs a little bit of evidence.
1: That's
0: for me
1: my
0: to fully
1: problem
0: believe.
1: With this like, particular sighting is there's no evidence to support it other than this dude's story. They couldn't even go out and look for tracks or anything.
0: Yeah, there's evidence of giants that existed in our past. So it's not unbelievable that these Yeti creatures are out there still, and we don't see. There's so much of this planet we know nothing about. And yet we're still trying to leave it for some reason. I don't get it. But, yeah, I believe more for fun than out of reality on the Bigfoot, which makes no sense because I 100% believe in Loch Ness Monster.
1: I feel like I believe more in Bigfoot than I do in Loch Ness. Why is that weird? Anyway.
0: Pick and choose.
1: What do you believe?
0: What lands in your world of belief? Right. It doesn't really matter. It all is for fun anyway. But it's...

0: Your music plush.
1: Hey, this is Matt Schultz from Cage the Elephant. This is our new song, Beaches in Tennessee. It's your music plus.
0: Cage the Elephant's Matt Schultz on the band being together for 20 years.
1: Yeah, it's crazy. 20 years. Time flies for sure, honestly. I think that we've always just tried, as far as like the way the band's evolved, we always just tried to find things about music to be excited about, things that feel new to us, stay in touch with our passion for creating music. And so I think we just used that as a guiding light and basically had no rules other than that. If there was a way that we evolved, I think it's just really going where the music takes us.

0: That was Cage the Elephant, Beaches in Tennessee. It's your Music Plus.
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0: 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Here on the AQ Life, we are trying our best to find the happy, or at least more lighthearted news that's out there.
1: Right.
0: But it's hard to do.
1: Right. really got to scour the internet, dude.
0: They bury it pretty deep. And while this is not good news, I try and avoid the shootings and the attacks and things like that. One, because they happen so frequently that it would take a lot of our time up just to cover them. But one stole my attention today as I was scrolling through the news and I saw, four people stabbed in London. I'm like, okay, that's another attack. But the one piece of information that made me scroll back and read the story was it was a woman.
1: Ooh.
0: Yeah. And that's a big indicator right there of how little a time it actually is females doing these crazy, horrible things that I was like, oh, wow, look at that. Let's find out what they did instead of what she did. So yeah. I'm like, okay. And that's just the way my brain worked. Like, oh, these guys must have deserved it because this lady who's in her mid-40s stabbed four men all in their 40s as well with a pair of scissors.
1: Oh, yeah.
0: So this was not a premeditated, horrible, nasty thing. No one died. Someone snapped.
1: Yeah. Yeah.
0: Like, legitimately so. And I that's really the reason I'm bringing this to the attention is, ladies, well done. You're not the ones making these kind of stories happen very often to the point that stood out and actually made me giggle, even though four guys got stabbed. Got a good laugh over it.
1: They probably deserved it.
0: They probably, at least one of them, probably did.
1: Knowing guys, they probably said something stupid.
0: Or, yeah, there's probably a long list of things that they could have done to maybe not fully deserve a scissor stabbing, but at least get the process started. This is Beach Weather.

0: all-time low. That one's called The Weather here on 103.7 KNRQ. It's time to get in the box office breakdown. And really, we are very, very close to a time in our life where finding things to watch is going to be much easier because this is the last week in our life without football in 2026.
1: Right. That's right.
0: As preseason kicks off next week on the, 13th, I believe?
1: Yes.
0: So that's on the way. However, there is something else exciting to watch at home that has been released today. And unfortunately is in the old school way of releasing it one episode at a time. But Ted Lasso.
1: Yes.
0: Season 4 has arrived on Apple Plus.
1: Happy Ted Lasso Day.
0: Are you gonna watch it?
1: Time to believe again.
0: Are you going to watch it tonight?
1: I'm going home and canceling my Peacock subscription as soon as I get home.
0: Shifting
1: and,
0: over?
1: Yep.
0: Yep.
1: My wife and I have been talking about this for a while. We've been watching all the Peacock stuff we need to get caught up on so that we can make the switch for the next few months. And yeah,
0: that's time. the way I do it as well, as I shift like two streaming services at a time and milk it for what it's got and then move on to the next one, because they don't change enough month to month.
1: True.
0: To make it worth, say, keeping all of them.
1: True.
0: All of the time. So yeah, Apple Plus, there's a lot of good stuff on that. Even
1: yeah,
0: though
1: there are some things that I want to get caught up on, like, that I've missed.
0: Shrinking is fantastic.
1: Yep.
0: All of the Seth Rogen shows they have, mainly in the studio, is fantastic. So there's other things to watch, but Ted Lasso is probably one of my favorite TV shows that's happened in the last at least 10 years.
1: It's just so wholesome and heartwarming and funny.
0: It's got all the feels.
1: Yeah.
0: It really, truly does. It also kind of brought soccer into the spotlight in a really great timing where the nation, you know, actually bought into it.
1: And especially for a show that never really showed a lot of actual soccer being played.
0: But it does talk about the sport, and it does talk about the differences it has between
1: sure,
0: here and the
1: yeah,
0: States.
1: No.
0: So it still has a unique perspective on the sport without, your, as you said, showing all that much of
1: right.
0: it.
1: Right. It's something that I actually endear about the show is, it is a show about a sport that they don't actually bore people with the playing of the sport.
0: Well, I love soccer.
1: There's not a lot of us that watch the sport.
0: One of the actors from the original three seasons, Danny Rojas, was the character. The actor went on to play in the MLS.
1: Football is live.
0: Yes, he's now playing for, I think, Albuquerque.
1: Yep.
0: In a minor league team. So that's also really cool. But yeah, I'm excited. I don't think I can watch it tonight.
1: That's all right. You've got other things to do, plus the possibility of a pizza in your future.
0: No, I'm pretty sure pizza's not going to happen tonight either. I got some other life things I got to do, but it's going to happen tomorrow for me. So don't give it away.
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0: 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How did they go from top of the rock to rock bottom?
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